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continent of Atlantis was an island which lay before the Great Flood in the area we now call the Atlantic Ocean. So great an area of land that from her western shores those beautiful sailors journeyed to the south and the North Americas with ease in their ships with painted sails. To the east, Africa was her neighbor, across a short strait of sea miles. The great Egyptian age is but a remnant of the Atlantean culture. The antediluvian kings colonized the world. All the gods who play in the mythological dramas, in all legends from all lands, were from fair Atlantis. Knowing her fate, Atlantis sent out ships to all corners of the earth. On board were the 12. The poet, the physician, the farmer, the scientist, the magician, and the other so-called gods of our legends, though gods they were. And as the elders of our time choose to remain blind, let us rejoice and let us sing and dance and ring in the new. Hail Atlantis!

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Hello. 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So woman to woman, I don't think it's being any more than fair than to call you and let you know where I'm coming from. Now, Barbara, I don't know how you're gonna take this, but whether you be cool or come out of a bag on me, you see, it really doesn't make any difference. But it's only fair that I let you know that the man you're in love with, he's mine. 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

Good morning. This is WSYD, Mount Airy, North Carolina. 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Mrs. Brenda Joyce Westmoreland Ayers, 86, passed away Thursday afternoon, October 1st, at Waddell Nursing Center in Galax. She was born on June the 25th, 1940, in Surrey County, to the late Mr. and Mrs. Carl and Mary Louise Chapel Westmoreland. Mrs. Ayers was a member of Mount Bethel Moravian Church, retired from Renfro Hosiery Mill after several years of service. She is survived by two sons and a daughter-in-law, Jeffrey Lynn Ayers and wife Faye, and Ralph Carlton Ayers. Grandchildren, Ethan Ayers, Aaron and Penny Powell, and Amy and Matt McCroby. Two great-grandchildren, Carrie Powell and Hayden Morris, and several other family friends. In addition to her parents, Mrs. Ayers was preceded in death by her husband of 62 years, Ralph Connor Ayers, Jr., and by two sisters, Billy Nail Westmoreland Hyatt, and husband Robert, and Sharon and Tommy Sparger, and several nieces and nephews. A celebration of life will be held at 2 p.m., tomorrow, Monday, October 5th, at Moody Funeral Home Chapel in Mount Airy. The family receiving friends tomorrow from 1 to 2 at Moody's. In lieu of flowers, memorial donations may be given to Mount Bethel Moravian Church. 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Online condolences may be made at moodyfuneralservices.com. That's Mrs. Brenda Joyce Westmoreland Ayers, 86. Paul Papa Paul Holt, 80, of Stewart, passed away Saturday, September 26th at his home. He was born in Patrick County, February 11th, 1946, to the late Ed and Delcy Holt. In addition to his parents, Mr. Holt was preceded in death by an infant son, Stephen Paul Holt, a sister, Helen Shelton, and a brother, Willie Holt. He worked for J.P. Stevens for over 30 years. He also was a tobacco farmer, raised beef cows. He had been a member of Trinity Baptist Church in Westfield since 1979, serving in various capacities, including as a deacon. Mr. Holt is survived by his wife of 57 years, Janet Marie Hancock Holt of the home, a son, Matthew Holt, and Stacy of Stewart. Six grandchildren, three great-grandchildren, three brothers, Jimmy Holt and Nancy, James Holt, Walter Holt, all of Stewart, two sisters, Patsy Belisles and Benny of Stewart, and Linda Fain and Randall of Ararat, several nieces and nephews. The funeral for Mr. Holt will be today at 2 o'clock at Moody's in Stewart, Pastor Tommy Nichols officiating. Burial follows in the Trinity Baptist Church Cemetery in Westfield. The family will receive friends 2 hours prior to the service at the funeral home today and at other times at the home. Online condolences may be sent by visiting moodyfuneralservices.com. Gary Lee Johnson, 73, of Mount Airy, passed peacefully at home after a fierce battle with cancer, surrounded by his devoted wife and caregiver, Anne, his loving daughters, fur baby Lily, and other family and friends. Born on September 9th, 1953, raised in Mount Airy, a lifelong resident whose roots run deep in the community he called home. A rugged spirit with an unmatched work ethic, Gary worked hard his entire life, starting as a child on the family farm. Over the years, he raised tobacco and cattle, worked at the family dairies, Sykes Dairy and Johnson Dairy, and successfully ran his own plumbing business.
He was a skilled outdoorsman. He was a member of Community Baptist Church in Mount Airy. Gary is survived by a large and loving family who will miss him dearly, including his wife, Ann Kilpatrick Johnson, his children, Christy Johnson Marion, and her husband, Jeffrey Johnson, Kelly Johnson Billings, and her husband, David Billings, Jr., Lindsay Van Horn, and her husband, Luke Van Horn, daughter, Brittany Sullivan Klontz, and her husband, Tyler Klontz, and sons, Dusty Lyons and Ryan Sullivan. Grandchildren, two great-grandchildren, his siblings, Karen Johnson Stewart and Wade Guy Johnson, Jr., known as Jr., and his wife, Tammy Young Johnson. Special family, Blaine Johnson, Daryl Johnson, and friends, Terry and Jane Whitley. He's also survived by many other loving family members and dear friends. He was preceded in death by his cherished parents, Mary Lou Sykes Johnson and Wade Guy Johnson. The funeral service will be at 3 o'clock this Tuesday, October 6th, at Community Baptist Church, Mount Airy. Reverend Brad Quessenberry officiating. Interment takes place immediately after the service in the church cemetery. Family receiving friends at the church from 1 p.m. until time for the service on Tuesday. In lieu of flowers, memorial donations may be made to Community Baptist Church in care of Pam Sewell, 198 Delaware Avenue, Mount Airy. Moody Funeral Service, Mount Airy, has been entrusted with the arrangements. Michael Randy Peel, 74, of Elkin, passed away October 1st, born August 12th, 1952, to the late

Paul, William, and Joyce Stanley Peel. Randy, giving, selfless, humble man to the ones he loved. Randy, incredibly intelligent, graduating top of his class at Surrey Central, attended NC State University. He held an unlimited electrical license in North Carolina, an accomplishment very few people in his profession attain. In his free time, Randy enjoyed long-range shooting and competed in several state competitions, oftentimes winning. He loved traveling cross-country to hunt and fish with his friends. Left to cherish and honor his memory, a loving wife, Jean Stanley Peel, daughters and son-in-law, Michelle Peel, Burchett, and Caven, and Susan Diane Peel, two grandchildren, Kinley Kernan, and Chris, and Ethan Hooser, great-grandchild, Callaway Kernan, as well as Freddie Snow and wife Kathy, who was more thought of as a brother than his best friend. Along with his parents, he's preceded in death by his brother, James Peel, and father and mother-in-law, Howard Stanley and June. A celebration of life takes place Saturday, October 10th, this Saturday at 11 a.m. at Fairview Baptist Church. The family will receive friends prior to the service from 10 until 11 a.m. at Fairview Baptist Church. Interment follows in the Fairview Baptist Church Cemetery. In honor of Randy, the family encourages all men to not wear a tie to the service. In lieu of flowers, donations may be made to Mountain Valley Hospice and Palliative Care, Dobson Moody Davis. Funeral service. Dobson is respectfully serving the Peel family. WSYD, Mount Airy, North Carolina, would like to extend our condolences to the bereaved.

0: You're listening to WSYD, Mount Airy, North Carolina. It is 8 a.m. on this Sunday morning. Good morning. It's time now for the Sunday School lesson, brought to you by the Area United Methodist Churches. Here is John Hunt from Pilot View United Methodist Church in the Shoals community.
1: Good morning. This is John Hunt with Pilot View United Methodist Church with your Sunday School lesson. We are still studying in the book of Hebrews, but we're going to go to a little different explanation of things. And this is a wonderful study because the book of Hebrews and the books of Romans particularly are fashioned to tell people how to live as Christians. And this particular one is written to the Jews who had all that background with the law and the prophets and those sorts of things. And so the author is trying to explain to them how they are to live even though they don't live under the law anymore. And so, and this scripture is probably the most widely read scripture in the book of Hebrews. Comes from chapter 11, verses 1 through 3, which is the very familiar verses, and then 8 through 22. The title for this lesson is Their Witness Speaks to Us. And this is to tell us how the people that God first revealed himself to, the things that they did and the things that we can count on because he worked faithfully with them. Faith is the reality of what we hope for, the proof of what we don't see. The elders in the past were approved because they showed faith. By faith, we understand that the universe has been created by a word from God, so that the visible came into existence from the invisible. Then we skip up to verse 8. By faith, Abraham obeyed when he was called to go out to a place that he was going to receive as an inheritance. He went out without knowing where he was going. By faith, he lived in a land he had been promised as a stranger. He lived in tents, along with Isaac and Jacob, who were co-heirs of the same promise. He was looking forward to a city that has foundations, whose architect and builder is God. By faith, even Sarah received the ability to have a child, though she herself was barren and past the age for having children, because she believed the one who promised was faithful. So descendants were born from one man, and him

0: as good as dead. They were as many as the number of the stars in the sky, and as countless as the grains of sand on the seashore. All these people died in faith without receiving the promises. But they saw the promises from a distance and welcomed them. They confessed that they were strangers and immigrants on earth. People who say this kind of thing make it clear that they are looking for a homeland. If they had been thinking about the country that they had left, they would have had that opportunity to return to it. But at this point in time, they are longing for a better country, that is, a heavenly one. Therefore, God isn't ashamed to be called their God, and he has prepared a city for them. By faith, Abraham offered Isaac when he was tested. The one who received the promises was offering his only son. He had been told concerning him, "Your legitimate descendants will come from Isaac." He figured that God could even raise him from the dead. So in a way, he did receive him back from the dead. By faith, Isaac also blessed Jacob and Esau concerning their future. By faith, Jacob blessed each of Joseph's sons as he was dying and bowed in worship over the head of his staff. By faith, Joseph recalled the exodus of the Israelites at the end of his life and gave instructions about burying his bones. Now, some people dismiss faith as flimsy and fanciful and flighty. Faith knows how to stand firm. It knows that the one in whom it has placed its trust is both dependable and capable. Contrary to those who derive faith as unthinking and irrational and devoid of good sense, faith is a knowledge that has been gained from a relationship that is as intimate as it is reliable. In other words, we are banking on that little song that the children used to sing, "Come into my heart, Lord Jesus, come in today, come in to stay." An intimate relationship, and that is what our faith is based on, and it is based on the times that we have seen God prevail in difficult situations for us. So we get this definition of faith that is written here, the reality of what we hope for, and the proof of what we don't see. Now, that sounds very flowery and maybe a little bit whimsical, but those that have lived the Christian life know its value, know its certainty, and it is based on two things. First, we know Jesus as the Son of God, and we know that he is capable and wants to do what is best for us. Sometimes our understanding of what is best gets a little confused, and maybe God can't work with it, but he has his own plan, and we want to be a part of it. So, reality of what we hope for, the God-given trust that enables us to see through and beyond the present moment to the actual truth of the matter. Second, faith is a proof of what we don't see. It is time-tested and therefore settled conviction that whatever God has said or promised, he will bring to pass. And so it is our unshakable conviction that God has enabled us to grasp mentally the creation was a divine act that God purposely spoke into being. We often hear people talk about the Big Bang Theory, that I think you can understand there's a couple of real fallacies in that idea. It's been my experience, if you throw a handful of dirt up in the air, it does not land as a sandcastle or a railroad or anything like that. And the other thing is, if the Big Bang Theory is to be believed, what was there to bang? It had to come from somewhere. So by faith, Abel and Enoch and Noah are listed here in this further explanation of those who have believed in God and worked for what he wanted accomplished in his world. And we see that we have people like Abraham. Abraham left his family, his country, and went to a place that he did not know. And so many times we as Christians are asked to go into places that we are not familiar with. Sometimes we're just given enough light to know where to start, where to take the first step. But when God leads, we will succeed. So we too sometimes go out as Abraham did without knowing where he was going. But Abraham never lost sight of the fact that the promise had not become reality, nor did he try to manipulate the outcome or game the system in order to obtain it sooner than God was willing to make it. Abraham was not alone in acting by faith. Sarah, his wife, also trusted in God. The descendants were born even though Abraham was as good as dead. God's promise was still a matter of faith and hope as they actively searched for a homeland. It was no longer a land they sought, but God whom they desired. What was true of Abraham became also true of Isaac. And then Jacob, in turn, elected to live by faith, as had his father Isaac and his grandfather Abraham. Like patriarchs before him, Joseph, at the end of his life, was living and acting by faith. He was living in Egypt. And you know that story of how he got there and what he did and how the Pharaoh took much confidence in him because he predicted what was going to happen. And then after all the years passed and all of the Israelites came to Egypt and Joseph is approaching his natural death, he says to his family, and by the way, we think Joseph lived to be 110 years old, and at that point it would have been 93 years since Joseph had lived in Canaan, and that was as a teenager. And yet, trusting that God would still make good on his promise of the land that was promised to Abraham, Joseph gave instructions about burying his bones in the land of Canaan rather than in Egypt. So even after all those generations, people had not given up on God's promise, but they saw a way. They knew that God was in control. They knew that God was with them. And this is what we need to understand as Christians today. We are God's children. God wants to live through us. God wants to govern his world through us, from the taking care of it to the other things that could be done. And he expects Christians to take care of other people. These verses address the lengthy period of time after Abraham received the divine promise of land, but before he actually obtained it. In fact, it was several centuries after his death before his descendants finally obtained the land. The entire time that Abraham, Isaac, and Jacob resided in Canaan, they did so as foreigners and resident aliens. Now, this has got to say something to us about people that are not naturally born citizens in our midst. As Abraham was treated friendly in most of the places that he went, we need to do the same thing with the people that are here. So we are faced with a big problem at the present time. How do we respect God's will in this time and this place? That's all for today. Goodbye.
1: You've just heard the Sunday School lesson with John Hunt from Pilot View United Methodist Church in the Shoals community. 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And now we present Storytime with Nana with Reverend Kathy Terman from Yadkin College United Methodist Church, and brought to you by the Area United Methodist Churches. Right before today's story, here is a musical selection for Psalm 1.
2: Whoa.

Good morning. What a joy it is to be with you again on Storytimes with Nana. Over the last few weeks, we've been looking at the Book of Psalms. The Book of Psalms was written centuries ago. It's one of the oldest books of literature that we have, and it was written mostly by David, who was the shepherd boy who became the king of Israel. 73 of the 150 Psalms were written by David, and we have looked and analyzed several of them. I'm going to go over them again because I think they are so wonderful. I hope that you remember them. Some of them we've heard in songs, and so I hope that you will remember those as well. Psalm number 1 was the first one that we looked at, and it talks about choosing what is right. Blessed is the one who does not walk in the steps with wicked, or stand in the ways that sinners take, or sit in the company of mockers, but whose delight is in the law of the Lord, and who meditates on his law day and night. That person is like a tree planted by streams of water, which yields its fruit in season, and whose leaf does not wither. Whatever they do prospers. Not so the wicked. They are like chaff that the wind blows away. Therefore the wicked will not stand in the judgment, nor sinners in the assembly of the righteous. But the Lord watches over the ways of the righteous, but the way of the wicked leads to destruction. And as we looked at this psalm carefully, we talked about how when we make the right choices, then we are happy and we benefit from making the right choices and following God's word and God's direction. Psalm 23 we looked at for 2 weeks, and it is a psalm very well known. And this psalm gives us comfort, and it tells us about how God watches over us and how God loves us. I'm going to read it again because I think it is so wonderful. Psalm 23. The Lord is my shepherd. I lack nothing. He makes me lie down in green pastures. He leads me beside quiet waters. He refreshes my soul. He guides me along the right paths for his name's sake. Even though I walk through the darkest valley, I will fear no evil, for you are with me. Your rod and your staff, they comfort me. You prepare a table before me in the presence of mine enemies. You anoint my head with oil. My cup overflows. Surely your goodness and love will follow me all the days of my life, and I will dwell in the house of the Lord forever. I hope that you will continue to read the Psalms, and I hope that you can look them up on your iPad, or you can look at them in your Bible, and they will provide you with comfort and wisdom. The next psalm that we looked at was another favorite of mine, and that is Psalm 100. Psalm 100 is a psalm of praise, and praise is what we do when we honor God. All of us like praise, don't we? Don't you like it when your teacher tells you you did something really well? Or your parents tell you how wonderful you are? My father used to tell us that we were the smartest girls in Green Hill. That was the road on which we lived when we were growing up. And so we thought we were definitely very, very smart. And I think my father was right. He was giving us praise so that we would have confidence and that we would know that he thought we were wonderful. And our Heavenly Father thinks we're wonderful too. But the Bible tells us that we should also give thanks and praise God. Let's read Psalm 100. Shout for joy to the Lord, all the earth. Worship the Lord with gladness. Come before him with joyful songs.
I know that the Lord is God. It is He who made us, and we are His. We are His people and the sheep of His pasture. Enter His gates with thanksgiving and His courts with praise. Give thanks to Him and praise His name. For the Lord is good, and His love endures forever. His faithfulness continues through all generations. Now, listen to this song. I hope you will remember it.

And now we're going to look at the last psalm that we will be looking at during this time. Psalm 150. Oh, Psalm 150 is the last psalm in the book of Psalms. And so let us look at Psalm 150. Oftentimes when I read a psalm, I will think, oh, that's my favorite. And then I'll read another psalm and I think, oh no, that's my favorite. So my hope for you is that you will read all the psalms. Some psalms are what we call psalms of lament. And I haven't really read any of those. But the psalms of lament are when the psalmist who wrote them was crying out to God because they were sad or they were having the most difficult times. And so that means that we can always be honest with God. We can always tell God how we feel and know that God hears us and that God understands and that God will always be with us. But now, let's look at Psalm 150. Praise the Lord. Praise God in His sanctuary. Praise Him in His mighty heavens. Praise Him for His acts of power. Praise Him for His surpassing greatness. Praise Him with the sound of the trumpet. Praise Him with the harp and the lyre. Praise Him with the cymbal and dancing. Praise Him with strings and pipes. Praise Him with a clash of cymbals. Praise Him with resounding cymbals. Let everything that has breath praise the Lord. Praise the Lord. Now, listen to this song from Psalm 150.

0: breath. Praise the Lord. Praise the Lord.
1: Let us remember that each day we can praise the Lord. I like to praise the Lord for all the beautiful earth that He has created. I like to praise the Lord for His steadfast love, meaning that His love for us never fades. It never goes away. Sometimes people disappoint us. Sometimes people make a promise to us that they're unable to keep. But God's promises are true and faithful. God has promised that He will always love us and that He will never leave us. So no matter whether we have good times or bad times, we can praise God for His love, His mercy, and His kindness. Mercy means that even when we do something that is wrong, or we know that we've done something that is not pleasing to God, that He is always willing to forgive us. And we always ask Him to forgive us and to help us make better decisions. But I hope that you have enjoyed listening to this session of Storytime with Nana, and I hope that you will remember all the words that have been spoken. I've mentioned often that I hope you will try to memorize some of the verses that we have read out of the Bible. And this week, I would like for you to remember this verse from Psalm 150. Praise the Lord. Praise God in His sanctuaries. Praise Him in His mighty acts. And verse 6 in Psalm 150 says, let everything that has breath praise the Lord. And you and I, we're breathing, aren't we? So let everything that has breath praise the Lord. Let us pray. Dear God, we thank You for Your love. We praise You. We praise Your holy name. Thank You for Your love and Your kindness and Your mercy toward us. We ask that You would continue to bless us, bless our families, and bless our nation. And it's in God's name we pray. Amen.
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and a good Sunday morning to you. This is WSYD, Mount Airy, North Carolina. Hope you're up and about and getting ready for Sunday school and church this morning. That'll make it a great day for you. It's time now for the Anchored in Jesus broadcast with the pastor, Brother Larry Stone.

This is Anchored in Jesus broadcast. I'm Brother Larry Stone. Let's say what a joy and privilege it is one more time to be able to come to you by means of radio. We appreciate you tuning us in. I hope and trust we can be a help and a blessing to you today. And I appreciate the revival that we had this past week. God blessed in it. I thank God for that. And I appreciate His blessings. And this being Pastor Appreciation Month, I want to put on some pastors that had an influence in my life. And this morning I want to have a segment by Brother Noah Fry. And I hope and trust it'll be a blessing as you listen to him. Before we do, got a song. This is by our choir. And this is my son-in-law, Brother Josh Woodring. It's a leading in it, the choir backing him up.

0: Amen. I appreciate that, my brother Josh, and the choir there. And I'm glad my sins is under the blood. I praise God for that. And today, as I said, we've got a segment of a message by Brother Noah Fry. Before we do, we'll go to the Lord in prayer. Our Father, as we come before you, Lord, we thank you for each listener that's hearing us today. Lord, you know their heart, whether they're saved or not. And I pray that what's preached, and maybe through the song it was sung, you'll use it, touch their hearts, help them to see and understand the need in their life. We just ask now that you go with us, lead, direct, have your will and way. And that you do, we'll thank you and praise you. In Jesus' sweet and precious name we do pray. Amen.
1: The last 20-some years, my wife and I have traveled up and down the eastern seaboard. Now, this is amazing that our ministry never carries us over the mountains into Tennessee or Kentucky. We work from Mississippi all the way up to Vermont on this side of the mountains. But many times we start out on our journey and we say, I wonder where this road is going to take me. And sometimes we have that GPS and I don't trust it because it's lied to me so many times. It's put me off on the wrong exit, off on the wrong road, and I just don't trust it. But sometimes we have to depend on that. But this is always amazing. When you get on the wrong road, God works from the inside of it. There's an inner feeling that you're wrong. I want to preach for a few moments this morning on this thought, where will salvation take you? Now let me give the introduction to our message and then the message. Now in this text, there is one word that is used three times. That word is salvation. It is one of the most important words in the entire Bible. In fact, it is used 164 times in the Bible. Now, in the Old Testament, the word comes from a Hebrew word, which means deliverance and victory. In the New Testament, it comes from a Greek word that means deliverance and safety. Now, salvation is what we receive when we trust Jesus as our salvation. Salvation is the gift of God. Salvation means deliverance. Again, salvation is not a thing that we will receive someday. It is a present possession of every person who has received Jesus Christ into their hearts. Now, if you'll take the time and study the doctrine of salvation in the Bible, you will find that salvation is responsible for moving people from the place they are.

0: Salvation always takes you somewhere. I want you to notice several things here in this introduction. Number one, it brought Israel out of bondage. In the book of Exodus 14:13, and Moses said unto the people, fear ye not, stand still, see the salvation of the Lord, which he showeth to you today. For the Egyptian whom that ye have seen today, ye shall see him again no more. And then number two, it brought Jonah out of the whale. In Jonah chapter 2, verses number 9, but I will sacrifice unto thee with a voice of thanksgiving. I will pay that I have vowed salvation is of the Lord. And then number three, it brought David out of the pit. Now in Psalms 40, in the first three verses, he said, I waited patiently for the Lord, and he inclined unto me and heard my cry. He brought me up also out of a horrible pit, out of the miry clay of sin, and set my feet upon a rock and established my goings. Now get this. And I put a new song in my mouth, even praise unto our God. Many shall see it. Now notice this. And fear, and shall trust in the Lord. Now let me pause for just a moment in this introduction. When I was a little boy, and I used to travel with my grandmother on my daddy's side, my mother's side, to church. In those days, we didn't have roads like we have today. Most of them were dirt roads. And my grandmothers would walk 5 miles to church. 5 miles. Now, today, we got the best automobiles, the best air conditioning, the best heating system. It's hard to get to the house of God. I thought I'd put that in extra this morning. And so along the way, they began to sing these old songs. In the sweet by and by. And when the road is called up yonder and further on, they'd sing those songs. Then after a little while, they'd put their hands in the air. They begin to scream to the top of their voice. I didn't know what was going on. I thought they were sick. I'm just a little boy. I thought they was hurting somewhere. But every time they did that, fear came in my heart. And we'd get to the church, and outside of the church, they'd have the hymn books. Didn't have any shape notes, just a song book. And that's when I thought that Amazing Grace had 25 verses. They'd sing that song over and over. And people would shout. I said, what's going on here? But that fear would come in my heart. And then one day, at 11 years old, in a Methodist church, this dear lady took us boys and girls back in the Sunday school class, opened what she called the Bible. And from that book, she read about a name whose name was Jesus. And that same fear came in my heart again. And then the next time I heard the gospel by the way of radio, and the third time I heard it, I got saved. And God took care of all of that. I said that to say this. If we'll stick with the old songs like I've heard you this morning, and sing these old songs, it'll put fear in the heart of the unsaved, and they'll get right with God. They'll get born again. Then again, I think about this. It brought Paul out of a lost condition in 1 Timothy chapter 1 and verses 12 through 13. Notice what he tells us now, through 15. And I thank Christ Jesus, our Lord, who hath enabled me, for that he counted me faithful, putting me into the ministry, who was before a blasphemer and a persecutor, injurious, but I obtained mercy because I did it ignorantly in unbelief. Everything that I did before I got saved, everything that you did before you got saved, you thought it was right. But once you heard the gospel, once you got saved, everything changed. All things are passed away, and behold, all things are become new. Again, the Bible tells us, and the grace of our Lord was exceeding abundant with faith and love which is in Christ Jesus. This is the faith we're saying, and worthy of all acceptation, that Christ Jesus came into the world to save sinners, of whom I am chief. And then it brings sinners out of darkness. In the book of 1 Peter, chapter 2, verse number 9. He said, but ye are a chosen generation, a royal priesthood, and holy nation, peculiar people, that ye should show forth the praises of him who hath called you out of darkness into his marvelous light. So I will not...
1: Amen. We appreciate that, our brother Noah, and I hope and trust you know that salvation, that you've experienced that salvation of God. If not, I beg you to turn to him, trust him before it's too late. One of these days, it's going to be too late. I see there are times coming and gone. May God bless you to be able to come to you again.
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Good morning. This is the Way of the Cross broadcast, and I'm Brother Noel Hawks. I hope that you can stay with us for the entire broadcast as we try one more time to lift up the name of our Lord and Savior, Jesus Christ. Well, it is a great joy to be with you again this week and this Lord's Day. And God's been so good to us, and we ought to be a very thankful people today for every blessing that God has given to us, and to breathe fresh air, to be able to get up and move around if we're able to do that, and be able to go to God's house. All the rich blessings, you know, food in the cabinets, food in the refrigerator. It's so wonderful, the blessings of God. And I know in my own life I take a lot of things for granted, just expect them to be there. But the Lord has given us everything that's good. And I know that to be the case, and I want to acknowledge that, and I want to thank Him for that publicly today. And I hope that we all have an understanding of that. A lot of people want to fight against God. They want to try to deny God, or they want to put God into some little box that He is limited. But what we ought to do is just recognize how great God is today. He is the great God and our Savior, the Lord Jesus Christ. And I'm thankful today that I know Him personally. I have failed Him. I failed Him this week. I failed Him today. But the Lord has never failed me. He's always been faithful. And so I want to keep trusting Him. I want to keep my faith and my attention upon Him. And I want to believe that He's able. I want to trust Him to help us today. This is the Lord's Day. And our desire is that God would be glorified, that we would have services today that would honor Him, and that His name would be lifted up. And so we want to go to the Lord in prayer and ask the Lord to meet every need that's represented here this morning. If you're listening and you have needs upon your heart, why not pray with me when I pray? And just, you know, it don't have to be a lengthy prayer, but you can pray and ask God to help and meet the needs in your life. And then if you're here today and you're listening and you're lost, you've never trusted Christ as Savior, today would be a great day to trust what Jesus has done for you. See, I believe on Christ. I believe that He's the way. His sacrifice on Calvary is the way to heaven. His resurrection from the dead is the way to heaven. And you cannot make it to heaven without the shed blood of Jesus Christ and without the resurrection of Christ. And so we believe that He's alive. We believe that the Bible is true. And we believe that God has a work to do today, and so we trust Him. But if you don't know Him, call upon the Lord. Ask Him to forgive you of your sin and save you and come into your heart and life, and He is faithful to do that. And so let's pray. Father, we thank You, Lord, for the opportunity of preaching Your Word. I pray, Lord, that You'll bless the broadcast today. I pray that those that listen would be helped. I pray that we'll all be encouraged. And I pray, Lord, that if there's one that doesn't know You, that they'll come to a saving knowledge of Jesus Christ today. And we ask these things in Jesus' name. Amen.

I want to read some scripture from Genesis chapter 22. Now, this is a great passage about Abraham and his son Isaac. Now, we know that God tells Abraham to take his son up on Mount Moriah and to offer him there. You say, that's an awful thing that God would tell him to offer his own son. Now, let me just say this. God had a bigger plan than that. Isaac was going to be fine. And I believe that Abraham believed that. And I'll show you that here in just a moment. But I want to preach on the testing of Abraham this morning. Let me read to you, starting here in verse number 1. The Bible says, "And it came to pass, after these things, that God did tempt Abraham, and said unto him, Abraham, and he said, Behold, here I am. And he said, Take now thy son, thine only son Isaac, whom thou lovest, and get thee into the land of Moriah, and offer him there for a burnt offering upon one of the mountains, which I will tell thee of. And Abraham rose up early in the morning and saddled his ass and took two of his young men with him and Isaac his son and clave the wood for the burnt offering and rose up and went unto the place of which God had told him. Then on the third day Abraham lifted up his eyes and saw the place afar off. And Abraham said unto his young men, Abide ye here with the ass, and I and the lad will go yonder and worship and come again to you. And Abraham took the wood of the burnt offering and laid it upon Isaac his son, and he took the fire in his hand and a knife, and they went both of them together. And Isaac spake unto Abraham his father and said, My father, and he said, Here am I, my son. And he said, Behold the fire and the wood, but where is the lamb for a burnt offering? And Abraham said, My son, God will provide himself a lamb for a burnt offering. So they went, both of them, together. Now, what a powerful passage of Scripture this is. But I want you to notice that Abraham went through a testing time here. And he went through many testing times in his life. But the Bible says in verse 1, And it came to pass, after these things, that God did tempt Abraham, said unto him, for him to offer his son. Now, let me just say that the word tempt here, if you read Hebrews 11, it said that he was tried. The word tempt means to be tried or to be tested. And so people of faith will be tested. If you're a person of faith, God's going to test you. Now, God is testing us to see if we fear God. Now, I know that because verse 12 says, now this is going on down into the story a little ways, but he said in verse number 12, and he said, Lay not thine hand upon the lad, neither do thou anything unto him, for now I know that thou fearest God, seeing thou hast not withheld thy son, thine only son, from me. Now, God was testing him to see if he feared God. Now, you say, what is the fear of God? Well, it's a reverential trust with an hatred of evil and sin. It's reverential trust. It's looking to God. Now, I can say this. I feared my dad growing up, but I didn't fear him just coming home, but I had a reverence for his leadership. I didn't worry about him just coming and hurting me unless I had done something wrong and I needed to be corrected, but I had a reverential trust. That's the way it is with God. I'm not afraid that God's going to beat me up today. I'm not afraid that God is going to put me through some type of hardness just so he can laugh about it. No, that's not the kind of fear we're talking about. We're talking about knowing who God is, knowing the power that God has, and knowing the fact that God knows best for our lives. We reverence Him and we trust His wisdom. And we also, at the same time, we have a hatred for everything that's against God. So what He was doing with Abraham here, He was testing him. Now let me ask the question, is God mean? Is God mean? No, He's kind. You look at His miracles. You look at His promises. You look at the gifts. You look at the help that God gives. You look at the grace of God. No, God's kind. But those that oppose God and those that reject God, they will see the wrath of God. But God is a very kind God. He's a loving God. He's a God of grace and mercy and loving kindness. Is God a terror? No, He's a comforter. He comes to comfort you and me.
In other words, I'm trying to say you can trust Him. You can trust Him. I put my life into His hands. My life is going nowhere without Him. I've put it in His hands because I trust Him. The testings of Abraham involve things he was willing to let go of to do God's will. Now let me mention three things this morning about the testings of Abraham. Abraham's testings involve, number one, separation from things that he loved. Now if you study the life of Abraham, do you remember back in Genesis chapter 12 when he calls him, he tells him to get away, get out of his country and move away from his kindred and to go out by faith. And God has a land, God has a place that He wants him to be, but He says you've got to leave. So it's a testing of separation. He had to separate from those people that he loved, his kindred. We find in chapter 13 that he separated from his nephew Lot. He told Lot because there was a conflict between him, his herdsman, and Lot's herdsman. And he said, "Separate thyself. If you go to the left, I'll go to the right. You go to the right, I'll go to the left." And so he had to separate there. It was a testing. And here in chapter 22, it's the testing with his only son Isaac. He says for him to offer his only son Isaac. Now you remember that Isaac was the son of his old age. Isaac was the son that God gave. It was a promised child, a promised son. And Abraham and Sarah were past the years of having children. And God said, "I'm going to give you a son." And that son was Isaac. And he said, "I'm going to make of Isaac a great people. I'm going to use Isaac and his children, his descendants, and there'll be a great family." And he's going to use Isaac to do that. So this took great faith. Seeing with the eye of faith, not with the eye of fallen man. Faith looks ahead. Faith believes the promises. And Abraham had some promises. So we see that he looks ahead. So it involved a separation from things that he loved. Number two, it involved devotion to the God he loved. He believed God. How could he do this thing? How could he offer his son? Well, the key is, if you go to Hebrews 11:18, the key is, he said, "In Isaac shall thy seed be called." So he believed that God had a promise, and he believed God would fulfill the promise through Isaac. So whatever happened up on Mount Moriah, God was still going to use Isaac to raise up seed and make a great nation. So it wasn't about killing his son. It was about believing God's promises about his son. There's two things he believed. He believed that God would provide a lamb. And he says that. In verse 7, Isaac asked him, said, "Father," Abraham said, "right here's the fire. We have the fire. We have the wood. Where's the lamb?" And Abraham said, "God will provide himself a lamb." In other words, he believed that God would have a substitute. And by the way, for you and me, God had a substitute for us, and that substitute is Jesus Christ. He took our place upon Calvary. He died in our place. He took our death. He took our guilt. He took our sin. And God was the Lamb of God that took away the sin of the world. But he believed two things. He believed, number one, that there would be a lamb, or either, according to Hebrews 11:17-19, he believed that his son would be lifted up from the dead. He would be raised from the dead. If he took Isaac's life, he believed that God would raise him from the dead. Now we know what happened. The Bible said that there was a ram caught in the thicket. And as Abraham was getting ready to take the life of his son, we see that there was a voice that said, the angel of the Lord said, "Abraham, Abraham." And he said, "Lay not thine hand upon the lad." And he tells him that there's a ram caught in the thicket. And so here we see that God provided. Now we need to trust Him when we can't track Him. Stay with God. Don't stray from God. Believe in the process. It will have the right outcome. Devotion to God is for the good times and the bad. And so here we see that Abraham's testing involved devotion to the God he loved. And Abraham proved his devotion. But lastly, it involved intervention for the son he loved. Verses 8 through 13, the same knife that Abraham raised to slay his son,
was used to cut him free, that which had him bound. And so he cut his son Isaac free. And you and I, we were bound by sin. And that which would have destroyed us, the death and the penalty of our sin, we find that Jesus took our place and He has set us free. Isaac came off the mountain with his father. They went home. And you and I, through the sacrifice of Christ and the resurrection of Christ, we have been made free and we have life eternal. And so here we see that there was an intervention. God moved in, but this was about the testing of Abraham. Now you're going to be tested, but trust the process. God is in control. God knows best. And that's easier said than done, but we need to trust Him today. Thank you for listening. Until next time, God bless you is our prayer.

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The mailing address is 143 Lynn Haven Road, Mount Airy, North Carolina, 27030. That's the Way of the Cross broadcast with Brother Noel Hawks next Sunday at 9 a.m. This is WSYD, Mount Airy, North Carolina. It's now time for the God's Child Records radio show with your host, John Reese. 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

Hello, friends. This is John Reese from God's Child Records, and we're here today with our 30-minute radio show. We began with a wonderful version of Wayfaring Stranger. Rhonda Patterson kind of came up with that, and we recorded it with her group Southern Grace. Thought they did a nice job. Particularly good. Had some great fiddle work there. That was David Russell. We call him Old Puddin'. David Russell's a great fiddle player. Coming up next, I wanted to mention I had a wonderful time. I went by the Mount Airy Gymnasium to see the volleyball team. The girls' volleyball played Surrey Central. What a great game that was. I got JV and the varsity. Both of them were just fantastic. Really well-coached teams. It was very exciting. Good crowd. I ended up sitting with the Surrey Central folks. Enjoyed it. I had grandparents of one of the kids at Surrey Central. Really proud of their granddaughter, so we kind of cheered her on. Of course, me, I'm Granite Bears all the way, and Chuck Morris is a wonderful coach and felt like he just got his team doing good. They did prevail. It was a close game, though. It could have gone either way, and I thoroughly enjoyed it. Thought I'd do this song by the Fox Brothers when I see all the young people out there doing such a great job. I bet you've heard this one before. It's a good song. You're listening to the God's Child Record Radio Show.

That was the Gospel Plowboys doing the Old Ship of Zion. Want to send that out to our good friends over at Mount Airy Oil. They like that song and have requested it a time or two. Glad to play it for them. The time has come for one of the favorite parts of our show. This is what we call Sam's Selection. Producer Samuel Reese has picked out a song or two for you, hoping you'll enjoy it as much as he does. Today he went to the great Charles Johnson. What a great, great artist he is. Here's Sam's Selection. You're listening to the God's Child Records Radio Show.

Goodbye, World Goodbye. That was Carol and Jimmy Snow. Friends, that's just about going to do it for our 30-minute radio show. On behalf of the fine stations who've allowed us this time, as well as producer Samuel Reese, who's done a great job as always, this has been your host, Sean Reese, thanking you for being here. We hope you'll come back anytime you can. We'll begin this last section now with a visit to our Wall of Fame. Got a brand new entry, one I'm very excited about. Of course, I'm excited about all of them. They're just some great folks on our Wall of Fame. Down around Carrboro, North Carolina, a woman named Elizabeth Cotton, born right around 1890-something, way back in there. And she was one of the very much forerunners of the folk-style guitar. I think she probably had a whole lot to do with it. I know Doc Watson certainly agreed with me on that. She really kind of led the way, I think. Had a quite interesting way of playing. They call it cotton picking, I think is what they call that. And I believe she played her guitar backwards and upside down, if I'm not mistaken. So boy, oh boy, that's a hard thing to try and copy if you're trying to learn how. The way she did it was her own style. I think that's what folk music's all about. Well, we'll play her now, the pride of Carrboro, North Carolina, Elizabeth Cotton, one entitled Jesus Lifted Me, right from our Wall of Fame. Until we meet again, God bless and goodbye.

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1: 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We hope you'll come back again and that some of our music has helped brighten your day. That's all for now, so until we meet again, this is John Reese saying goodbye and God bless you.

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0: weeks ago, man, I thought we'd headed to Taco Bell to strangle that chihuahua.
1: I'm sorry, boys. I was trying to watch a Gaither video and drive the bus at the same time.
2: Gaither video? I don't know why. He never features.

0: Brother Tim, I tell you what, this is a fine mess you've gotten us into. If I was a little bit bigger, I'd smack that rug right off the top of your head.
1: Oh, watch the head, boy. 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

0: 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I don't want to sing like Sandy Patty.
1: Christian, wake up. Wake up, Christian. We're at Taco Bell.
2: Hallelujah. 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

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I don't know what the future holds, but I know who holds the future. I was asked by a person today, are you absolutely sure that you're going to heaven? I said, I'm absolutely sure. Not because of anything I've done. I've sinned. I'm going to heaven because of what Christ did on that cross and the fact that God raised him from the dead. What about you? Is there a doubt in your heart if you died at this moment you'd go to heaven? Now is the accepted time. Today is the day of salvation. Come while you can.

0: This time I want y'all to help us do it. 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
1: I have done.
0: Look at him and tell him, yes, I'm grateful.
1: I'm grateful for
0: the victory.

yeah. What a day that will be when my Jesus I shall see. When I look upon his face, the one that saved me by his matchless, his wonderful, his awesome grace. Worship with us now as we sing a song that I hope will uplift you. A song entitled, Holy is the Lord.

I tell you what a day it's gonna be when I finally walk through the gates of pearl. And for the very first time, I behold my Jesus, and I bow my knees, and I cry unto God, holy, holy, holy.

0: You're listening to WSYD, Mount Airy, North Carolina. Good afternoon. Glad to have you along this afternoon. Now it's time for the Midnight Hour with Brother Doug Bennett. Good afternoon, Brother Doug.
1: Good afternoon, Brother Kelly, and I want to wish all of you a good Sunday afternoon here on WSYD, the Midnight Hour. I tell you what, I'm really blessed to be here, and what a very, very wonderful, well, I had a wonderful service over that Gospel Baptist Church this morning. Had a good turnout. We had some out sick, and some, I think, had a few, had other matters to take care of today, and we really did miss them. There's some sickness in the church. A lot going on, I'll tell you what, friend, but I know our Savior, He's coming, and I hope that you're saved. I hope that you've asked the Lord to come into your heart sometime in your lifetime, and you're looking for the return of our Lord and Savior Jesus Christ. And I'll tell you what, we were preaching on the judgment seat of Christ this morning. I'll tell you what, it's a sobering thing to know that one day, I mean, as a child of God, you're going to have to stand before the Lord and give an account of yourself to the Lord Jesus Christ for your good deeds and your bad deeds, for living spiritual and living carnal. And I know we all fail Him every day. I know I do. And I have to ask for forgiveness. I have to repent every day. And you say, well, what's the point in repenting when you're washed in the blood? Because, you know, that is a fact that Jesus, as He came down here and He died on that old rugged cross, He paid our sin debt in full. We still need to repent every day. And as we recognize that we have fallen short, we're still in this whole fleshly body. This whole body's going to sin every day. And people that say they have no sin, they make Him out a liar, because the Bible says we've all sinned and come short of the glory of God. We all fall short sometimes, and this old flesh will drag us down. But so we have to repent. And you know, the wages of sin is death, and we're all going to have to go at one day to the grave if the Lord tarries. And the Bible says it's appointed unto man once to die, and after this the judgment. Now we're going to be over in Luke chapter 8 today. Got a lot of reading to do. And once we get done with the whole stanza, then we're going to try to speak on that just for a little bit. If you have your King James Bible and you want to be looking at our text today, we're going to be over in Luke chapter 8. You can be finding your way there. We're going to pray here in just a minute. But I do want to invite you to our church over at Gospel Baptist Church. If you don't have a church home, or if you're just looking for a church somewhere, if you live in the Pilot Mountain community, or if you live over in Pinnacle or Mount Airy, even we got folks that come to church from East Bend and Pofftown and Tobaccoville, and so if you're looking for a church, I'll tell you what, we preach out of the King James Bible, and it's that when you go in there, we hope when you leave that you'll take a liking to us, and just come visit at Gospel Baptist Church. We're an independent King James Bible believing church, and again, we're looking for the return of our Lord and Savior Jesus Christ. We're looking for Him today. You know, we were preaching last week on the rapture, and we were talking about the judgment seat of Christ, and you know, what a wonderful time it's going to be. You know, that's an old song. You know, everybody be happy over there, and I believe that for a fact. I believe everybody that's trusted in Jesus Christ, you're not going to miss the rapture. I don't care what you think about it. Jesus came to seek and to save that which was lost. He said He was coming. He said to be praying, be prayed up, be ready, and be watching for Him when He does come, because He's coming. And He's coming, the Bible says, in a moment, in the twinkling of an eye, like a thief in the night. And I'll tell you what, I'm not as ready as I ought to be, but I'm ready. I'm ready to leave this old world. This old world, I'll tell you what, is so corrupt, so violent, and so perverted anymore. You know, it's just not a good time as far as the world is concerned. The mixed up way that people are living, people are so blinded by the Word of God. They're blinded to the Word of God by the devil. And so many people are going to hell because of unbelief. And that's how you go to hell, by unbelief. You say, well, how can I miss hell? By trusting in Jesus Christ. And the Bible says, John chapter 14, verse 6, Jesus said, I'm the way, the truth, and the life. No man cometh to the Father but by me. So if you're not saved today, friend, before this radio broadcast is over, I hope that somebody out there listening, maybe you're just driving through town listening on your radio, you're not here by accident. Friend, I believe the Lord put you on 1300 AM, or I know we're on the FM dial too. I can't even remember what FM is. I don't ever listen to the FM much when it comes to local broadcasting. I listen to the AM. It comes in a little bit clearer once you get away from Mount Airy. But we love you in the Lord, and we want to see you get saved. So if you've never been saved, maybe something might be said or done that will draw you to the cross, bring you to the feet of the Son of God, Jesus Christ, and He'll save you. The Bible says, but as many as received Him, to them gave He power to become the sons of God, even to them that believe on His name. So let's go to the Lord in prayer. When we come back, we're going to be over there in Luke chapter 8. Luke chapter 8. Father God, we thank you for radio time today. We thank you for getting us here safe. And Lord, as we do this live here on the broadcast again today, Lord, you're so good to us. You supply our every need. You never leave us nor forsake us. You're a friend that sticketh closer than a brother. You're a friend that loveth at all times. You're a friend, Lord, that we can depend on, we can count on, we can trust. And that's something in this world that a lot of people can't say. But if being a child of God, Lord, I know for a fact, Lord, that you've always been by my side, through thick and thin, through good and bad.

Dead, good and evil. Lord, you've always been there with me. And Lord, I thank you for that today. And Lord, I pray for all the lost people today. There are a lot of lost people out there, Lord, that in need of your touch. Lord, there are a lot of people sin sick on their way to a devil's hell. Lord, I pray for them people today. I pray that something might be said here on this broadcast, that they would turn from their wicked way and they would repent, ask the Lord Jesus Christ to come into their heart. That'd be my prayer today. And I also pray for all the shut-ins today. Pray for the backslider. Pray for the men and women in uniform today, their families. I pray for the people in the hospitals, in the jails. I pray for all the doctors, Lord, that has to make decisions. Lord, there are people making decisions today, Lord, that's spiritual decisions. Lord, I pray for those that in need of your touch and physical conditions, Lord, that they're in need of your touch. I pray for them. And I pray, Lord, for our president and all of our country's leaders, Lord, that they'd look to your guidance and make godly decisions, Lord, for our country. And not make just out of the way self-gaining self-power and decisions, Lord, that would benefit them. Lord, benefit our nation. Lord, we want to be a God-fearing nation, Lord, but I fear that we've gone so far, Lord, and backslid as a nation, Lord, that we're eating that rotten fruit, Lord, that where we, the Bible says, Lord, your Bible tells us that we reap what we sow, and as a nation, Lord, we're reaping what we've sowed. And Lord, that corruption, Lord, that you say that we will reap. And Lord, I pray for our nation. Lord, I again pray, Lord, that you'd have your will and way on our broadcast today. Thank you again for all you do for us. Lord, we ask that you'd help us to do your will. Forgive us when we fail you. In Jesus' name, amen. Let's look at Luke chapter number 8, verse number 26. Jesus and his disciples had just come out of a storm. And the Bible says, and they arrived at the country of the Gadarenes, which is over against Galilee. And when he went forth to the land, there met him out of the city a certain man which had devils a long time, and wore no clothes. The man was naked, neither abode in any house but the tombs. He lived in the graveyard. When he saw Jesus, he cried out and fell down before him, and with a loud voice said, What have I to do with thee, Jesus, thou Son of God Most High? I beseech thee, torment me not. For he had commanded the unclean spirit to come out of the man, for oftentimes it had caught him, and he was kept bound with chains and in fetters, and he brake the bands and was driven of the devil into the wilderness. You see here, in these verses right here, the Bible tells us if you believe in one God, you do well. The devils believe and tremble. And the Bible tells us right here, Jesus asked him in the next verse, what is thy name? And he said, Legion, because many devils were entered into him. I've heard different interpretations of what a legion is. A legion was like a command of Roman soldiers. It could be up to 5,000-6,000 men. So there, this man had 6,000 devils in him. This man right here had demons are spiritually strong. You know, the Bible tells us over in the book of Ephesians, we'll get over there to that in just a minute, but Ephesians, the Bible says in chapter number 6, finally, brethren, be strong in the Lord and in the power of his might. Put on the whole armor of God that they may be able to stand against the wiles of the devil. Now, you know, the devil's crafty and he's cunning and he's tricky, and he'll do anything he can to entice you into getting into some kind of sin. You know, we can't always point our finger at the devil and say, well, the devil made me do it. You know, this old flesh right here and our old self-sufficient way sometimes will draw us away. Now, James 2:19 tells us that the devils believe and tremble. But you see, here in these verses, Jesus asked the demons, what is thy name? And he said, Legion, because many devils were entered into him.
I guess that was the head devil that was speaking to Jesus through all the rest of them. They besought him that he would not command them to go into the deep. And there was a herd of swine, many swine feeding on the mountain, and they besought him that he would suffer them to enter into them, and he suffered them. Then, in other words, he allowed them to come out of the man and to go into the pigs that were feeding on the side of the mountain. And the Bible says, then went the devils out of the man and entered into the swine, and the herd ran violently down a steep place into the lake and were choked. These demons went into these pigs and just drove them crazy, and they ran down the hill into the sea, and they drowned in the sea. And in verse number 34, the Bible says, when they that fed them saw what was done, they fled and went and told it in the city and in the country. You know, these people that owned the pigs, you know, they were just dumbfounded at what had happened. And the Bible says when they had went out to see what was done and came to Jesus and found the man out of whom the devils were departed, sitting at the feet of Jesus, clothed and in his right mind, and they were afraid. They also which saw it told them by what means that it was possessed of the devils was healed. Then the whole multitude of the country of the Gadarenes round about besought him to depart from them, and they were taken with great fear, and he went up into the ship and returned back again. Now the man out of whom the devils were departed besought him, and he might be with him. But Jesus sent him away, saying, Return to thine own house, and show how great things God hath done unto thee. And he went his way and published throughout the whole city how great things Jesus had done unto him. And it came to pass that when Jesus was returned, the people gladly received him, for they were all waiting for him. Now you see this man right here. The Bible says when these people came out of the city, they saw this man that they had put chains on. They put chains on him and fetters. The Bible says they bound him, and he broke the bands, and the devils were made him so crazy that he went out into the wilderness to live. He went into the tombs, into the graveyard to live. And when Jesus cast these demons out, and they went into the swine and were drowned, the Bible says that they found this man sitting at the feet of Jesus, clothed and in his right mind, and they were afraid. Well, you know something, friend? This right here, this phrase right here sticks out. Listen to these words, and in his right mind. You know, I can't understand why some people, you know, when you think about it, they live the way they do. But, you know, the Bible says we've all sinned and come short of the glory of God. So we can blame it on this old fleshly sin that we're living, this sinful flesh we're living in. The Apostle Paul even said, you know, over in the book of Romans chapter 7, he said, then when I do good, evil is present with me. Even a child of God, you know, has this old flesh and blood that you have to deal with every day. We have three enemies that we have to deal with daily, and that's the flesh, and that's the world, and the ways of the world, and the devil. And that's the three enemies we face. But there are so many people, the Bible says, Jesus talking in Matthew chapter 7, he says, enter ye in at the straight gate, for wide is the gate and broad is the way that leadeth to destruction, and many there be which go in thereat. You know, we're living in a day, friend, where people are calling good evil and evil good. You know, back in the book of Isaiah, in Isaiah's day, they were doing that very thing in Israel, and they're doing it today. And there's so many people today that are mixed up, and they're not in their right mind. The Bible tells us in 2 Corinthians, if you have your Bible and you want to go over and mark it up, the Bible tells us in 2 Corinthians chapter number 4, the Bible says in verse number 3, but if our gospel be hid, it is hid to them that are lost, in whom the God of this world hath blinded the minds of them which believe not, lest the light of the glorious gospel of Christ, who is the image of God, should shine unto them. That's what I'm trying to do today, friend. I'm trying to tell you the truth. I'm trying to give you a truth that Jesus Christ loves you. He died on an old rugged cross for you. He died and paid your sin debt. All you have to do is believe on him. If you'll go back over to the Gospel of John, if you'll listen over there in John chapter 3, listen to what Jesus said.
He said, for God sent not his son into the world to condemn the world, but that the world through him might be saved. You think, you know, you say right now, well, preacher, I hear people condemning me all the time. They say I'm a sinner. Well, you know what? Your sinful nature does condemn you. You're born into this world condemned. It says in verse number 18, in Jesus' own words, is he that believeth on him is not condemned. But he that believeth not is condemned already, because he hath not believed in the name of the only begotten Son of God. You want to go to heaven today, friend, you have to believe on the Son of God. And I don't mean just believe that he was a person. You have to believe on him and trust him. You have to repent. You have to see yourself as a sinner. The Bible says we've all sinned and come short of the glory of God. You know, you are a sinner. You have sinned. The Bible tells us over in 1 John, look at 1 John. Over towards the end of the Bible, over close to the book of Revelation, you got 1 John and then you got Jude. In 1 John chapter 1, listen to what the Bible says in 1 John chapter number 1. The Bible says, if we say that we have no sin, we deceive ourselves and the truth is not in us. If we confess our sin, he's faithful and just to forgive us of our sins and to cleanse us from all unrighteousness. If we say that we have not sinned, we make him a liar, and his word is not in us. Now, Jesus also said, he that believeth not is condemned already, because he had not believed in the name of the only begotten Son of God. And this is the condemnation, that light is coming to the world. Listen, light is coming to the world. That's Jesus. That's the Word of God. In the beginning was the Word. The Word's with God. The Word was God. And the Bible also tells us in John chapter 1, not only that, but also he says, but the Word was made flesh and dwelt among us, and we beheld his glory. The glory is of the only begotten of the Father, full of grace and truth. So we see here, Jesus said this is the condemnation, that light is coming to the world, and men love darkness rather than light because their deeds were evil. Now, if you're sitting there today listening to my voice, we go back to Ephesians chapter number 6. Ephesians chapter number 6. You know, the world, no doubt in my mind, you know, just by looking at the 6 o'clock news, you watch the 6 o'clock news this evening, you're going to see a lot of evil. You know, I can pick up channel 12, and I look at the evening news on channel 12 a lot of times, and the 6:30 news will come on the national news, and they try to, at the very end, they try to have some kind of good news. You know, they tell all the bad stuff, and I guess they leave the best for last, that one little nugget of good news. It's something good that's happened. But you know something, friend, we're living in a world of spiritual darkness. You know, we was talking about that man, when the devil's cast out of him, you know, the Bible said he was sitting at the feet of Jesus in his right mind. There are people today that are not in their right mind. They're drawn and they live for the devil. And the Bible tells us in John chapter 8, Jesus was describing, you know, friend, you know, that he puts you in the category of a son of Satan, son of the devil, if you're not born again. Listen, he's telling the religious crowd here in chapter number 8, verse 44, ye of your father the devil, and the lust of your father ye will do. He was a murderer from the beginning. Oh, if you look at the news, at the murder going on, murders and rapes and all kinds of things going on in this world, friend, let me tell you what the devil's behind all of it. And people that, you know, you say, how in the world could this happen? How in the world? Well, it all comes from sin. The wages of sin is death, but the gift of God is eternal life through Jesus Christ our Lord. Look in Ephesians chapter 6 now. He says, for we wrestle not against flesh and blood, but against principalities, against powers, and against the rulers of the darkness of this world, against spiritual wickedness in high places. That's what we're having to deal with in this world, friend. You know, you say, well, I can't see the devil. I can't see these demons you're talking about, these devils that you're talking about. Well, they're spiritual beings, and they are in high places. They're in high places. They're in all the stuff going on in the Middle East. You see all these rulers and all these people that are in charge of these nations, you know, when they're making these decisions, you know, about war and terrorism, all this stuff that's going on in Iran. You know who's behind it? The devil's behind it. Spiritual wickedness in high places. The Bible tells the child of God, take unto you the whole armor of God, that you may be able to withstand in the evil day, and having done all, to stand.
Stand therefore, having your loins girt about with truth, and having on the breastplate of righteousness, your feet shod with the preparation of the gospel, and above all taking the shield of faith, wherewith you shall be able to quench all the fiery darts of the wicked. Take the helmet of salvation, the sword of the Spirit, which is the word of God. Praying always with all prayer and supplication in the Spirit, watching thereunto with all perseverance and supplication for the

0: saints. So with these things right here, when the whole putting on the whole armor talks about the truth, it talks about peace, it talks about faith, it talks about salvation, and it talks about the Word of God. Faith cometh by hearing, and hearing by the Word of God. Jesus loves you. He died on the cross for you, and that's what I'm talking about. These prosperity preachers, people are listening to them. These religious movements, they think that they've got salvation, but they're preaching another Jesus, and people are being deceived. They're calling good evil and evil good. Friend, I'm telling you, we're living in this day where you can't listen to the devil. Jesus said, I am the way, the truth, and the life. He's the narrow way. You know, we were talking over there a while ago in the Gospel of Matthew, Matthew chapter number 7. Matthew chapter number 7, Jesus said again, enter ye into the straight gate, for wide is the gate and broad is the way that leadeth to destruction, and many there be which go in thereat, because straight is the gate and narrow is the way which leadeth unto life, and few there be that find it. You know, he's talking about the other week in church, we were talking about the harvest, where, you know, the harvest is ripe for the picking, but the laborers are few. There's so many people that need to be saved. So many people that's going to be left behind when the trumpet sounds and the tribulation begins. So many people going to be raptured in the church. You know, a fact of life, you think about it, most of the church, they've already died, and they've already met Jesus. In the spiritual realm, all they got to do is come back, and their bodies will be raised up and incorruptible, and that's what we're waiting on. We're waiting on the rapture of the church. And friend, if you're not saved, friend, listen, the Bible tells us, in closing, I've just looked up at the clock, we're almost out of time already. Listen, 2 Thessalonians, I want to read you something in 2 Thessalonians chapter number 2. 2 Thessalonians chapter number 2, the Bible clearly states and tells us that even him who's coming is after the working of Satan with all powers and signs and lying wonders and with all deceivableness of unrighteousness in them that perish, because they receive not the love of the truth that they might be saved. For this cause God shall send them strong delusion that they should believe a lie, that they might be damned who believe not the truth but had pleasure in righteousness. Friend, that could be you if you've never been saved. You've never asked Christ into your life, and the trumpet sounds, and the church is raptured out of here. You'll be left behind. You'll be cursed, and you'll be in the lake of fire for all eternity, friend, just because you didn't believe on the name of the Lord Jesus Christ. Father God, we pray for the lost today. There's so many people lost and undone. Lord, I pray for the lost. I pray for the sick and afflicted. I pray for all the people, Lord, that are dealing with spiritual and physical needs, Lord, today, that you would meet them. Take care of all these folks. And Lord, I thank you for the opportunity to come and present your word, Lord. I hope something made sense to somebody and they would come to a knowledge of your son, Jesus Christ, before it's eternally too late. Thank you, Lord. And again, help us to do your will and forgive us when we fail you. In Jesus' name, amen. This is Brother Duck here at the Midnight Hour. I'm going to turn it back over to Brother Kelly. Y'all have a blessed day. God bless you.
1: 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You can get in touch with Brother Doug Bennett of Gospel Baptist Church in Pilot Mountain. His number is 336-710-8013, 336-710-8013. 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

During the 70s, the Drifters were as popular in England as they were here in the States in the 60s. Some of their hits over there, like Closely Guarded Secret, have become on-the-beach favorites.

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0: there are 7 quintillion grains of sand on all the beaches in the world, but there's only one Charlie Brown, and he'll be right back.
1: 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You're a good

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0: regular On the Beach listeners know that Dr. C.C. Clarence Carter is not your usual type of doctor. A few years ago, I asked him which came first, the song or the nickname.
1: Well, it came after I put the song out. In fact, I don't even know how it caught on so well. I even know that once the song came out, my daughter right now, when she'll call me, and I hello instead of her saying, Daddy, that like she used to do. She said, Dr. C.C., you know, and it's one of those things that just, it started and it just never stopped. Even my wife, when she called

0: need your medicine. On the Beach with Charlie Brown.
1: Want to rewind?
0: On the Beach with Charlie Brown. We'll be right back.
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3: 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Hey, Charlie Brown. 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

0: 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On the Beach with Charlie Brown.
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0: some information for our younger On the Beach listeners. In the mid-60s, groovy was a slang word for good and nice. In the late 60s and early 70s, can you dig it, was a slang phrase meaning, do you understand? Well, Gene Chandler put them together on his hit called Groovy Situation.
1: That girl, I'm gonna make a mind if it takes all night. 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

0: 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People from all over walk into Hayes Jewelers and say, "Hey Bruce, thanks for supporting On the Beach. And how about helping me find something nice for my wife?" So it all goes back to what Mama used to say, "Dance with the one that brung you." Translation for the uncool? If they support the music you love, step up and support them. If not yet, call them and thank them for their support.
1: Hi, I'm Archie Bell from Houston, Texas. Charlie, if you don't play some Archie Bell and the Drills, there's going to be a showdown.
2: Say, man, they tell me you think you're pretty good. Don't you know you're in my neighborhood?

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So I'm gonna see how good you are when I count to five.

0: It's been on the big old jelly donut. It's on the beach with, what's his name? Charlie. Yes, right. Charlie Brown. Thank you.
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Stoller first wrote the song that became Kansas City. It was called KC Lovin'. Here's a taste of that first version of the song recorded in 1952 by Little.

21. Billy Ocean's biggest hits were from the 80s, but this one, LOD, Love on Delivery, is from 1976.

0: You're listening to the Carolina Beach Music award-winning show, On the Beach with Charlie Brown. We'll be right back.
1: Hi, this is Rick Dees, and now back to the greatest music ever. Here's Charlie Brown.
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0: 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You're on the beach with Charlie Brown.
1: I want to tell you about a friend of mine who recently got married. 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
1: 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If you're a craft beer drinker and you haven't had the Pride of Salisbury, New Sarum, shame on you. 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People from all over walk into Hayes Jewelers and say, "Hey Bruce, thanks for

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Hello, beach bums. Hello, everybody who's ready to shake off the week and turn up the good times. This is 1300 Ocean Boulevard, your radio destination for Carolina beach music, cold drink weather, and songs that make your feet move before your brain even gets a chance to say no. So grab your favorite chair, find yourself a little sunshine, and crank it up. The beach is calling, and you don't even have to leave home to get there. 1300 Ocean Boulevard is on the air. Let's make some waves, what do you say? Come on in, Christopher, my executive producer. Doesn't he look great today? Christopher, glad to have you here. You're going to make things happen for us. So, hey, we're going to get that first song going. It's October, bursting out all over now. October is here. Autumn leaves, festival time, all that good stuff. Halloween toward the end. So, hey, at the very end, yes. So here we go. Let's get 1300 Ocean Boulevard off on a good foot. We're going to get Christopher to help us out, get it started. Foundations, Baby Now That I Found You, our first song today. All right, light it up there, Christopher. Push that button.

0: case you're late, beach music lovers, grab your shades, kick back, and get ready to feel the Carolina sunshine. You found 1300 Ocean Boulevard, where the beach is always open, the good times never run out, and the music is always just a little bit smoother. We're talking Carolina beach music. Those great sounds that make you want to dance, cruise, smile, and maybe even forget about that to-do list for a little while. Okay, so roll down the windows, turn up the radio, and let's make a musical ride down the boulevard. 1300 Ocean Boulevard, where every song comes with a little sunshine, guaranteed. Let's get the beach party started. This one started right now. We're going strong, and we're going to get Christopher to spin those wheels. The fun part of the show, we're looking for a song that Fessa John Hook has charted down through the years. Now, he's been keeping charts together for, oh my goodness, a whole long time, and back in the 40s. He goes all the way back to the 40s and up to the present, still keeping charts of the most loved, the great beach songs of today. So we're going to find a year. We're going to narrow it down. We're going to find a year back a long time ago, or maybe not too long ago, and then we're going to find a number, the top 40, between 1 and 40. So let's spin wheel number 1. Christopher, good job, and another great spin from Christopher. You're doing great. And around, it's going to stop at 1989. We're still barely hanging on in the 80s, 1989. Okay, wheel number 2. Find us a number now, Christopher, between 1 and 40. And around she goes, and he's gonna stop at number 37. Woo! We almost got to 40. Number 37 song from 1989. Let me get the book out here, Fessa John Hook's Encyclopedia of Carolina Beach Music. The number 37 song from 1989, according to the Fessa, you can't play the blues in an air-conditioned room. Mel McDaniel. I love it. This came out in 89 on the Capitol label. Here we go. You can't play the blues in an air-conditioned room. Mel McDaniel, the mystery song is solved. Christopher, push that button.
1: All my life I had to struggle

Hey, put the worries on the shelf. Put your feet up and let the beach music do the rest. Around here, we believe every day deserves a little sunshine and a whole lot of beach music. You don't need a reservation at the beach today. Your seat is right here on 1300 Ocean Boulevard. You know, the sand may not be between your toes, but the rhythm is definitely in your soul. We're cruising down the musical shoreline, one great beach song at a time. Keep your troubles behind you and your volume turned up. We're going to go to the request line, and we got a great one here. This is for October 4th. Hi, Kelly. Life is rarely what we expect, but God is always there for us. In keeping with those thoughts, I would like to request another song by Michael Combs. Praise Him anyway. Thanks, Carol. Great choice, Carol. We do need to praise Him in the good times and the bad times and the in-between times. Never stop praising God. Praise Him anyway. Michael Combs for Carol. Christopher, push that button.

Hey, no sunscreen required. Just turn up the volume. We've got your toes tapping and your worries packing their bags. If you can't get to the beach, we'll bring the beach to you. Good music, good vibes, and absolutely no lifeguard on duty. Can you believe that? Caution, serious beach music ahead. And you supply the sunshine, we'll supply the soundtrack. How's that for a deal? Carolina Beach Music coming at your radio on 1300 Ocean Boulevard. Kelly here with Christopher, the executive producer of the show. And we're going to go back to the requests. And we got us another great one here. Top of the day, Beachman Kelly. Hope all is well today. Looks like cooler weather and a little rain moving in. We need it. I'm stepping away from the grill today and having pintos and ham crock pot style with some cornbread. Oh, that sounds good. Hard to beat that good old country food. Well, last Wednesday, September 30th, was my wife Frances' birthday. So I want to send out a song to her today and one of her favorites, The Drifters, Under the Boardwalk. Thanks, Kelly. Hope you have a great rest of your weekend. And stay beachy, my friend, Chris Willard. Let's send it out to Frances, Chris's wife, on her birthday. That was a few days ago. Still celebrating. That's okay. Whee! Here we go for Frances. And Christopher, push that button. The Drifters, Under the Boardwalk.

1300 Ocean Boulevard. Hi, Kelly. Been an extremely busy week. Sorry to send my request in so late. Hope it makes it in time for your next show, October 4th. I very much enjoy sending in requests each week. It is so much fun to write a detailed note to you and your many listeners. So today, I will be brief, but would like to hear a good old classic beach music song with that good old original beach music sound. So how about giving this one a spin? Billy Butler and the Enchanters, Got to Get Away, produced in 1964 on the OK record label. This is the year I graduated from Mount Airy High. Many thanks, Mr. Beach, and please keep all those good tunes a-rollin' along, Jerry. I love this, Jerry. Great note and great song. It has got that old beach music groove, Northern Soul at its best, 1964, classic indeed on the OK record label, Got to Get Away, Billy Butler and the Enchanters. Let's do it right now for Mr. Jerry. Christopher, push that button.

sun is starting to set on another trip down 1300 Ocean Boulevard. I hope the music put a smile on your face, a little rhythm in your step, and maybe made you feel just a little closer to the Carolina coast. Remember, you don't have to wait for vacation to enjoy a little beach time. Sometimes all you need is a good song, a little sunshine, and the right radio station. Thanks for spending some time with us here on 1300 Ocean Boulevard. Until next time, keep your toes tapping, keep the good times rolling, and whatever you do, don't forget to get your beach groove on. So long, everybody. We'll see you back on the boulevard. Christopher, my executive producer, ready to wave bye-bye along with me. We'll see you next time on the boulevard. Bye-bye.

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It's now time for the Little Mountain Baptist Church broadcast with the pastor, Brother Bill Watson, coming to you live from the church.

Thank you, choir, and welcome to Little Mountain Gospel Time. So good to be in the Lord's house again this evening. Good to have each of you that's with us. We have several people on our prayer list. We'll run over our prayer list quickly and look to the Lord together in prayer. Let's remember Terry Adams, Charlie and Dixie Bedsall, for Mickey Bowden, Jake Bowen, for Daniel and Judy Bowman, June Bowman, Laura Carlton, LaDonna Childers, Mike Church, for Roger Cole, Dwayne Creed. Let's remember him in special prayer, still in intensive care as far as I know, and Beth Crime.

0: Wesley Adams, Jeff Fagett, Greg Gwynn, Roger Gwynn, Edna Hanks, Larry Hanks, Craig Hawks, John David Hawks, Shane Hawks, Wade Hawks, for David Holt. David is in intensive care. This is Brother Greg Goins, his brother-in-law. So you remember him in special prayer, had an aneurysm. And also for Nancy Holderfield, Silbert Hooker, Tommy Horton, Donnie Huffman, for Noah Hunter, Don Hutchins, Cindy Jackson, Carlton Jessup, Jerry Johnson, Linda Hillard, for Mike King, Ryan Marlowe, Pauline Martin, Madison McCraw, Wilma McCraw, Misty Marin, for Debbie McKnight, Everly Bitten, Kirk Mosley, for Gaydell Nichols, and Sandra O'Neill. And let's remember Dorothy Perdue. She's having a hard time right now. Remember her in special prayer. Jimmy Parker, Mary Ruth Puckett, Winston Puckett, Claudine Questenberg, Roy Questenberg, James Robertson and family, for Kathleen Simmons, Jeff Smith, Billy and Karen Snow, Phyllis Spade, Dennis Strickland. Good to have his wife with us tonight in the service. Laura Tate, Kathy Taylor, Betty Tilly, Charles Tyler, Gay Walker, Edith Wall, Jessica Wall, Benny Watson, Burl Watson, Wallace Watson, Alice Watson Sinclair, for Mary Williamson, Geneva Wolfe, Don Woodruff, Alfred York, Ken and Sue Young. Then we have some people that's lost loved ones we need to remember. Let's remember the Ray Hutchins family and continue to hold them up in prayer. The Mike Gwynn family and the Angela Bumgarten family, remember them. Let's stand together as we look to the Lord together in prayer. Our Father, we are grateful for the privilege that we have to bow in your presence. We come with thanksgiving for what you've already done for us today. Ask you to bless them to meet in tonight. Bless that one, the candidate for baptism. I pray that you'd bless minister to meet that need. And then, Father, we pray for all our sick folk that you'd touch and give them a speedy recovery. The families that's lost loved ones, we pray that you'd give them grace and strength in this hour of need. Then, Father, we pray that you'd bless the choir and use them in the service tonight. And the Word of God, I pray that you'd use it to stir and to challenge our hearts together. We'll thank you. We'll love you for all that's accomplished. In Jesus' precious name we do pray. Amen and amen. Brother Charlie, if you would come and lead the choir tonight.
1: Well, good evening again. If you'll take a psalm book and turn to page 157. Sing the first, second, and last verse of Trust and Obey, page 157.

0: in here and let me say something about the baptism. When I start baptizing you, if you'll come to the top step and stand and let the water drain out of your clothing before you try to come down the steps, and we won't miss the carpet at the end like that.
1: And I thank you.
0: If you'll do that, I'd appreciate it. And we'll use this room right here to dress and get ready for
1: knowing
0: the baptistry.
1: And you're going to tour that city one day.
0: Thank you.
1: We've got something to look forward to, Christian. And I just want to praise his name tonight. I'm looking forward to seeing him face to face, the one who died for me. Y'all just pray for me that I would be a better witness for him.

0: Amen.
1: 451.
2: What a lovely name, the name of Jesus. And I'm just thankful that he reached down and saved my soul. And I'm thankful that he saves to the uttermost. He keeps you saved. And, you know, he's willing to save anybody.
0: Amen.
2: And it's just so easy. It's nothing you do on your own. You don't have to win his salvation. You just need to trust in him and receive him as your Savior. And you'll have the dearest friend you've ever had.
0: Amen.
2: And I'm thankful for Matt tonight. And, you know, he's coming to be baptized. And he's just been such a blessing to our church. And it's wonderful to see young couples living for the Lord. And, you know, we want our children, the little ones, we want them in the house of God. You know, nowadays we see so many people that they don't bring their children to church, and it's just a blessing when we have the little ones come in. And I'm glad for each of you that are visiting tonight. And I pray if there's somebody here that don't know Jesus as their Savior, that you'll accept him tonight.
1: Thank you, Glenn.
0: Amen.

0: thank you, choir, for the good singing. That was a blessing. We appreciate all our visitors with us that came to be with us in our baptismal service tonight. Make yourself at home and enjoy the good blessings of the Lord. I'll tell you, he's been so good to us. I was 33 years and 2 months old when I come to know the Lord Jesus, and I can look back now and see what I missed by not getting saved when I was a young man. But the Lord's good. I'm just glad I got saved. Lord is so good, and you just make yourself at home in the house of the Lord tonight. I've got a couple of announcements I'd like to make. Beginning next Sunday morning at White Plains Baptist Church, the King James Jubilee, that'll be October the 11th through the 16th, and next Sunday morning at 10 o'clock and 6 o'clock in the evening. Beginning on Monday morning of next week, they'll have services 9:30 in the morning and 6:30 in the evening. And they'd be delighted to have you to come and visit with them. And also at Baptist Heritage Camp Meeting, October the 11th through the 15th, and it will begin on Sunday evening at 5 o'clock. And Monday through Thursday, it will begin at 7 p.m. in the evening. Brother Alan Barker will be one of the speakers that will be speaking in the camp meeting. And Brother Darrell Cox will be the second one that will be preaching. He'll be preaching only on Thursday night. And every night that week, Sunday through Thursday night, they'll have a special choir coming in and singing each night. And so you keep that in mind also. Let's stand together while the ushers comes and gets ready to receive the offering this evening. Brother Steve, would you lead us as we look to the Lord together in prayer?
1: Heavenly Father, Lord, we thank you for the opportunity to come back in your house again. We understand your precious word, Lord. Fellowship with brothers and sisters in Christ. Lord, to see someone in soul baptized tonight, Lord, we just pray to your level of blessing him. And on his journey, Lord, you stay with him, make him stronger each day. Lord, bless the service tonight, Lord, his brother. If he will bring some messages to him, one with the power of God. Lord, he'll speak what you want him to speak, no matter, speak to our hearts, Lord. Lord, draw us closer under the grave. Lord, we pray for the offering tonight, Lord. Be your shield, Lord. We ask it all in Jesus' name.
0: Now, let me mention while that they're getting ready to receive the offering, next Sunday will be Old Fashioned Day. And, of course, we'll have the normal services on Sunday morning. But Sunday evening, this twice a year that we move our service and the people goes to visit. And we won't have no services on Sunday night, next Sunday night. And so I want you to keep that in mind. You pray for the singers as they sing.

Thank you for those good songs. I want you to be turning with us to the book of Romans, chapter 5. Romans, chapter 5. We'll begin reading in verses 1. Give you ample time to turn there so that you can know what we're preaching about. Romans chapter 5 and verses 1. We'll begin reading in verses 1. Therefore, being justified by faith, we have peace with God through our Lord Jesus Christ, by whom also we have access by faith into this grace wherein we stand, and rejoice in hope of the glory of God. Not only so, but we glory in tribulations also, knowing that tribulation worketh patience, and patience experience, experience hope. And hope maketh not ashamed, because the love of God is shed abroad in our heart by the Holy Ghost, which is given unto us. For when we were yet without strength, in due time Christ died for the ungodly. For scarcely for a righteous man will one die, yet peradventure the good man some would even dare die. But God commandeth his love toward us, and that while we were yet sinners, Christ died for us. Much more then, being justified by his blood, we shall be saved from wrath through him. For if we were enemies, we were reconciled to God by the death of his Son. Much more, being reconciled, we shall be saved by his life. And not only so, but we also joy in God through our Lord Jesus Christ, by whom we have now received the atonement. Let's look to the Lord together in prayer, and we'll bring the message from God's Word. Father, we thank you for the privilege that we've had to meet here this evening. And I pray that you take the Word of God now and use it to challenge and stir our heart. If there's one in our midst that doesn't know the Lord Jesus as their personal Savior, before that we depart the house of God, I pray that they'd come to know the Lord Jesus as their Savior and Lord. Thank you, Lord, for all that you've done for us this day. You've been so mindful, so good to us. Ask you to bless in the baptismal service this evening. We'll thank you. We'll love you for all that you do. In Jesus' name we do pray. Amen and amen. In verses 8, we'll take our text verse. For God commandeth his love toward us, in that while we were yet sinners, Christ died for us. I'm glad we had one that loved us, and one that was willing to go to the cross of Calvary and give himself a ransom in order that we could come to the saving knowledge of the Lord Jesus Christ. Now this speaks of the gospel. The gospel is good news of God's love for providing a Savior, his Son, the Lord Jesus Christ. Now he tells us in the book of 1 Corinthians chapter 15 in verses 3, it talked about proclaiming Christ died for our sins according to the scripture. We'll begin reading in verses 1 of 1 Corinthians chapter 15. Moreover, brethren, I declare unto you the gospel which I preached unto you, which also ye receive, and wherein ye stand, and which also ye are saved, if ye keep in memory that which I preached unto you, unless ye have believed in vain. For I delivered unto you first of all,

that which I also received, how that Christ died for our sins according to the Scripture. And so everything that's done is according to the Word of God. Anything that's beneficial for the child of God comes from the Word of God. The Word of God is quick, powerful, sharper than any two-edged sword, piercing even to the dividing asunder the soul, the spirit, the joint, and the marrow, and is a discerner of the thoughts and the intents of the heart. Not only are we to proclaim Jesus died for our sins according to the Scripture, but that He arose to justify us. The Bible tells us in the book of Romans, chapter 5, in verses 1, therefore being justified by faith, we have peace with God through our Lord Jesus Christ. And the Bible said, then faith cometh by hearing, and hearing by the Word of God. So to increase our faith as a Christian, we have to read and study and hear the Word of God proclaimed. And that's where our faith comes from. Every time that we read the Bible, it causes us to increase our faith in the Lord Jesus Christ. And the Bible said, without faith, it's impossible to please Him. He that cometh to God must believe that He is, and He is the rewarder of them that diligently seek Him. And so we are justified by faith in the Lord Jesus Christ. And then the book of Titus tells us that we are saved by grace in the book of Titus chapter 2 in verses 11. And that's where our salvation comes from. The Bible said the grace of God that bringeth salvation has appeared unto all men, teaching us, denying ungodliness and worldly lust, we are to be soberly, righteously, godly in this present world, looking for the blessed hope and the glorious appearing of our great God and Savior, Jesus Christ. You see, when He went away, He promised us that He's coming back again. I don't know what day or what hour that He's coming back, but He promised us that He's coming back after the church, those that's been saved by the grace of God. The Bible said the Lord Himself shall descend from heaven with a shout, and with the voice of an archangel, and with the trump of God. And the dead in Christ shall rise first. We which are alive and remain shall also be caught up in the cloud to meet the Lord in the air, and so shall we ever be with the Lord. We're not going to be here when tribulation comes. That's for sinners. And that's for the tribe of Jacob. When tribulation begins, we're going to be gone. Jesus is coming back after us. Then He talked about the blood of Jesus Christ that cleanses us from all our sins. The Bible tells us in the book of 1 John, we'll get turned there in a minute, in the book of 1 John, chapter 1, in verses 5, Then this is the message which we have of Him and declare unto you, that God is light, and in Him is no darkness at all. If we say that we have fellowship with Him and walk in darkness, we do lie and not the truth. But if we walk in the light, as He is light, we have fellowship one with another, and the blood of Jesus Christ, His Son, cleanses us from all sin. Now, that's the way that we get our cleansing, is through the blood of Jesus Christ. Apart from the blood of Jesus Christ, man can't be saved. We have to be saved and cleansed with the blood of Jesus Christ. He tells us in the book of 1 Peter and verses 4 that He's able to keep that which we've committed unto Him against that day. In other words, Jesus is our keeper. Not only is He our Savior, the Bible said He's able to save to the uttermost them that comes to God by Him, seeing that He ever liveth to make intercession. But not only does

He saved us, but he keeps us saved. We're not able to keep ourselves, and we're not able to save ourselves. But we can depend upon Jesus Christ, and that's the purpose that he came into this world for, is to seek and to save that one which is lost. And of course, all of us are born in sin and shapen in iniquity. We've all sinned and come short of the glory of God. There's none that doeth good and sinneth not. No, not one. We all, like sheep, have gone astray, turned to our own way. But God has laid upon him, Jesus, the iniquity of us all. And by his stripes, we are healed. And not only that, he is able to qualify us. When I talk about qualification, I'm talking about something that the Bible tells us in the book of Acts chapter 1 in verses 8. Let me turn there and just read it. I could quote it, but we'll turn there and just read it so that you'll know what we're talking about. In the book of Acts chapter 1, I'll get turned there in a minute. Acts chapter 1 and verses 8, listen to what the Bible says. But ye shall receive power after the Holy Ghost has come upon you, and ye shall be witnesses unto me both in Jerusalem and all Judea and Samaria and to the uttermost part of the earth. That's what God saves us for, so that we can witness to other people and see them come to the saving knowledge of the Lord Jesus Christ. And he talks about qualifying. He qualifies us to be soul winners so that we can point people to Jesus Christ, the Lamb of God, that taketh away the sins of the world. And the Spirit of God, when he comes into us, he qualifies us to be able to lead people to the saving knowledge of the Lord Jesus Christ and see them get saved. And so he qualifies us, and he gives us joy that will gladden us. You know, there's a joy in being saved, to know that we don't have to die in our sins and go to hell. It's a joy to know in our heart one day we're going to go to heaven and be with him forever. Our lifespan here on earth is just a short time. But when we go to heaven, it's an eternal thing. He gives us eternal life when we come to the saving knowledge of Jesus Christ. He gives us eternal life. And we'll live forever in the presence of God if we've been saved by the grace of God. And we have that joy in our heart of knowing that we don't have to die in our sins and go to hell. There's only two destinations. One of them is heaven, and the other is hell. And we certainly don't want to die in our sins and go to hell. And that's what salvation does. It saves us from that awful place of torment. Don't have to go to that place now, thanks to Calvary, to what Jesus did on Calvary for us. And then he talked about, let's turn back to the book of Romans chapter 5 in verse 11. He said in verses 11, and not only so, but we also joy in God through our Lord Jesus Christ, by whom we have redemption or have received atonement. And God wants us to be saved, and the best thing about the situation is to be saved and know that we're saved. Isn't it wonderful to know without a shadow of a doubt that you have Jesus living in your heart? The minute that you come to the saving knowledge of the Lord Jesus Christ, his Spirit comes in and takes over, and he promised to never leave us and never forsake us, but go with us all the way, even to the end of the world. I'm not going to heaven because I'm good and better than anybody else.
I'm going to heaven because Jesus died on the cross of Calvary for my sins. I couldn't save myself, but that's the reason that he came into this world. He was seated at the right hand of God. Angels would come and worship him, and he loved mankind so good. You see, he's the creator of all things. The Bible said all things were made by him, and without him was not anything made that was made. In him was life, and life was the light of man. He come out of light into this dark world to pay the penalty of our sins on the cross of Calvary. And we're all going to heaven that's been saved, all because of what he did. He bought us with a price, and that price was his blood that he shed on the cross of Calvary for our sins. And so we're going to heaven now, all because we've been saved. And that's God's will for all mankind. He tells us in the second Peter, he tells us that he is not his will that any should perish, but that all should come to repentance. And so he wants everybody to be saved. And he loves us, and he wants us to go and be with him in heaven forever and forever and forever. And the book of Romans, again, will show you what the Bible has to say about our text and what we've read. He said, therefore, being justified by faith, we have peace with God through our Lord Jesus Christ, by whom we have access by faith unto this grace wherein we stand and rejoice in hope of the glory of God. Now he says we have access. Now, in the Old Testament, the high priest had access to God one time a year on the Day of Atonement. He could go in the behalf of Israel. He could go into the presence of God and make himself known. But when Jesus was dying on the cross of Calvary, the curtains into the Holy of Holies was rent from the top to the bottom. And we have access 24 hours a day into the presence of God since we've been saved. As a matter of fact, I was praying just a few minutes ago, and God gave me access to the throne of grace as I prayed for the service tonight. And every Christian, everybody that's been saved by the grace of God, they have access to the very presence of God. And they don't have to wait till the Day of Atonement. Every day is a day of atonement as far as God is concerned. And so the heavens or the holy place had been rent. The curtains was rent from top to the bottom. And so we have access, and we can go right into the presence of God and make our petitions and our requests known unto God. He said in verses 3, and not only so, but we glory in tribulations also. You say, well, how do you glory in tribulation? Well, we all go through troubles in this walk of life. The Bible said, man that's born of woman is of a few days in full of trouble. And that's so because of our forefather that partook of the forbidden fruit in the Garden of Eden. He sold us out. Our forefathers did. And so we, as people of God, we are born in sin. And when we get saved by the grace of God, Jesus takes our sins upon him, and he pays the penalty of our sins when he went to the cross of Calvary. But he said in verses 4, and patience
experience, and experience hope, and hope maketh not ashamed, because the love of God is shed abroad in our heart. Now, when we get saved, this love that I'm talking about is shed abroad in our heart by the Holy Ghost, which is given unto us. I never was able to love people. Matter of fact, I didn't even love myself. Before that I got saved, I didn't love myself. And the reason that I was still a sinner is because I didn't love myself. But when I got saved, Jesus loved me enough to give himself for me and to die for me on the cross of Calvary. And I didn't have anything to offer God. And so God gave me his Spirit and promised, I'll never leave you and never forsake you, but go with you all the way even to the end of the world. And above all else, he shed abroad his love in our heart by the Holy Ghost, which is given unto us, so that we could love one another. And I can truly say this evening that I love you with all of my heart, because the love that God has shed abroad in my heart and given me as a Christian, I can love people that don't love me and try to get them in church and get them saved with the grace of God. And I can love people all because of that love that he shed abroad in my heart. That's the reason I can love the people here at Little Mountain Baptist Church, is because of that love, his love that was shed abroad in my heart by the Holy Ghost, which is given unto us. In verse 6, it said, when we were yet without strength in due time, Christ died for the ungodly. We didn't have strength enough to save ourselves, but God gave us, he strengthened us with might in the inner man when we got saved, and he saved us. He didn't wait on us. He saved us. You see, we're his by creation, and now we're his by redemption. And so we're in pretty good shape as God's children. He could come back at any time for the church, and we're ready to go, thanks to Calvary. Thank God for what he did for us. We're ready to go when Jesus comes back, or even when death enters in. Oh, we're not afraid to die since we've been saved, because Jesus put his love in our heart. In verse 7 again, for scarcely for a righteous man will one die. There's not many people in here tonight would give his life for a stranger. That's what he's talking about in verse 7. For scarcely for a righteous man will one die, yet perversely for a good man some would even dare die. But God commendeth his love toward us, in that while we were yet sinners, Christ died for us. Can you imagine, before that we got saved, Jesus went to Calvary and died for a bunch of sinners so that that sinner could be saved by the grace of God. Jesus gave himself for that sinner in order that sinner could go to heaven. And so we're going to heaven all because of what Jesus did for us. That's the reason that we love him. And the reason that he loved us is because he is love, and he could give his love for a sinner to get saved by the grace of God. He said in verses 9, much more then, being justified by his blood, we shall be saved from wrath through him. We can boast about the wrath of God abides in this world, but it don't abide in our heart any longer. You see, the wrath of God is something that man was going to have to give account for when he stood before God. But Jesus took our wrath upon himself and died for our sins on the cross of Calvary
so that we could live. In other words, he died so we could live. And I didn't know anything about life. And matter of fact, if you're here tonight, you don't know anything about life either, because the Bible tells us in the book of Ephesians, chapter 2, in verses 1, that man is born in sin, in trespasses and sin. Let me just read that in the book of Ephesians to you, and you'll know more about what I'm talking about. In the book of Ephesians, chapter 2. In the book of Ephesians, chapter 2, and verses 1. And you hath he quickened. That word quicken means make alive. You hath he quickened who were dead in trespasses and sin. Now that's the way that all of us is before we got saved. 61 years ago, I was in an awful condition, dead in trespasses and sin. But I come to Little Mountain Baptist Church one night to pay my respect to somebody that had visited with me and said, I want you to come to our revival meeting one night. And so I came, and Brother Bobby Robinson from Gospel Light Baptist Church in Winston-Salem was preaching in this pulpit here 61 years ago. And I brought my entire family to church that night. Had a little baby 6 months old, and she's wearing up her stalk now. Better not tell you how old she is now. She'll get on to me. But I come to church on Monday night, and I fulfill my debt I owed to them people that visited with me. And I said, I won't be going back no more. But the next night I come and got under conviction. And I come back on Wednesday night, and it happened. Jesus came into my heart, and God birthed me into the family of God, and I've been saved for 61 years. This past July the 14th, a little bit after 9 o'clock, I was saved and made preparations to go to heaven, and Jesus has not seen fit yet. I told some on Wednesday night that as old as I'm getting, that I'm expecting a call from heaven at any time. When you get almost 95 years old, you are looking for Jesus to come after you. And I don't know how much longer I'll live. None of my business. I'm God's property. And whatever he decides, that's what I want for my life. I want what Jesus wants. And if it's tonight, so be it. I've got wife and son already in heaven waiting for me. I've got sisters and brothers already in heaven. Got a mom and dad already in heaven waiting for me. And so one of these days, the Lord is aimed to call me home through death, or he's aimed to descend from heaven with a shout and with the voice of archangel and the trump of God, and the dead in Christ arise first. And we which are alive and remain shall also be caught up in the cloud to meet the Lord in the air, and so shall we ever be with the Lord. That will be a day that we're looking for. I've never seen Jesus, the one that saved me. I've never seen him at any time. But when he calls me, I'm going to meet him in the air, and I'm going to see him for the first time to thank him for saving me and getting me prepared. The Bible tells us in John chapter 14 and verses 1, let not your heart be troubled. Ye believe in God, believe also in me. In my Father's house are many mansions. If it were not so, I would have told you. I go to prepare a place for you. If I go and prepare a place for you, I'll come again to receive you unto myself. For where I am, there you may be also. And so he's preparing a place for us, and he'll come one day and take his church out of here. We don't have to go through tribulations. Thank God for bypassing tribulations. We don't have to go through tribulations. We're going straight to be with him, to that place that he's prepared for us. Let's bow our heads together.
Our Father, we thank you in Jesus' name for the privilege that we've had to preach the gospel of Jesus Christ. You said, I'm not ashamed of the gospel of Christ, for it's a power.

God unto salvation to everyone that believeth, to the Jew first and also to the Greek. And thank you, Lord, that we're able to preach the gospel to every creature. Father, we pray that you take the message tonight and use it to go out through the Facebook or through radio and touch the hearts of the listeners and bring them to God before

0: You pray for Matt. I like to see people, when they get saved, to want to better themselves every day that they live. And Matt's one of them people. He's not satisfied. He always wants to be doing something for the Lord. And not only did he get saved, but he's made God a good servant. And I appreciate Matt with all of my heart. And he's been a blessing to the people here at the church, and he can sing like a mockingbird. We're going to go and make preparations, and Charlie's going to lead y'all in singing till we holler at him. Thank you for coming tonight.
1: If you all take your songbook there and turn to page 384.
0: I've got this, Marshall.
1: Shall we gather at the river? Page 384, be the first, second, last verse.
0: Get the thing over. So there

Nobody up there yet, so we'll carry on. Let's just go to the top of the page there, page 384. Darrell, Shelby, showers of blessings.

Let me just say thank you again for your coming to share with us in our baptismal service this evening. Baptism, a lot of people think it has something to do with your salvation, but baptism doesn't have anything to do with salvation. We get baptized because He commands us to get baptized. As we get saved, it's a type of the death, the burial, the resurrection of Jesus Christ. It's a type of what He did on the cross of Calvary for us, and we are manifesting that through baptism. And so that's what baptism is all about. It has to do with our obedience. And of course, you'll find that out a little bit. But, a lot of people think it's not important because it doesn't have to do with salvation. But let me remind you how important that baptism really is. Our Savior, the Lord Jesus Christ, walked from Galilee to the Jordan River when John the Baptist was preaching in the wilderness there at the Jordan River. And John the Baptist saw him coming down the riverside or the river of Jordan and said, "Behold the Lamb of God that taketh away the sins of the world." Now let me remind you that in the Old Testament, the high priest would go in once a year on the Day of Atonement for the sins of the nation of Israel.

0: And their sins was discovered for 1 year. Every year, just as often as it came around on the Day of Atonement, they'd have to go through the same works again on the Day of Atonement, and that their sins would be covered for another year. But when Jesus came, he came and he gave us eternal life. So we don't have to run back every year and repent of our sins and receive Jesus as our Savior. That happens one time. When we get saved one time, we are eternal saved. And so his baptism is important because it displays our obedience, number one. And we are supposed to be obedient after we get saved. And we're certainly supposed to be obedient to the Word of God and to the Lord Jesus Christ. And so we are saved forever. And baptism doesn't have anything to do with it from start to finish. We are baptized just because Jesus commands us to be baptized. And everybody ought to be baptized when they get saved. Baptism follows new birth. And you don't get baptized to get saved. You get baptized because you are saved, because God commands us to be baptized. And let me say once again, thank you for our visitors that come tonight to be in the service of viewing the baptism. And there's nothing that thrills my heart any more than to see people come and get saved. They come one by one now. I can remember when I hadn't been here too long. One Sunday morning, I preached. We had 15 people saved that morning, that one morning. But people don't come to get saved like that anymore. I don't know. It's not God's fault. It's people just think they're going to live forever, I suppose. But the Bible said it's appointed unto man once to die, and after this, the judgment. We are all going to have to face the judgment. And there's two types of judgment. There's a judgment seat of Christ for Christians, and all Christians is going to have to be judged at the judgment seat of Christ. And then there's a white throne judgment, and nobody but sinners will be judged at the white throne judgment. And I hope that you don't put off salvation and have to face God at the white throne judgment unsaved, to be judged and cast into the lake of fire and brimstone, to be punished forever because of your disobedience to God. We appreciate your coming tonight. Won't you pray for Matt that the Lord will help him to grow in the grace and knowledge of the Lord.
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2: 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Have a great Sunday evening. 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

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So do we. We're FM 105.1 WSYD.